0: So how did you score? Did you get stuck on one of the long ones or the boxes? Or I always like the L shapes. That's the theme from Tetris, traditionally known as Korobeiniki, traditional Russian folk song, Song of the Peddler. That was the Apollo Chamber Players performing. Mozart and the autosave coming up next.
1: 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We've got one. Dial 210-614-8977, extension 476, and make that request now.
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0: The Cleveland Orchestra, featuring clarinetist Robert Marcellus, the Clarinet Concerto by Mozart. The Singer and the Sonatine, coming up next.
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0: The sonorous tones of Vachis 8. Abendlied, Evening Song, by Rinberger. Please no smoking during the symphony, coming up next.
1: Hello, this is Nathan Cohn inviting you to our next Cinema Tuesday screening, Rope. This was Alfred Hitchcock's first color film and a bold experiment in directing, as the film is shot and framed to look like it was one continuous take for the length of the picture. We're screening Rope this Tuesday at 7:30 p.m. at Alamo Drafthouse Park North. You'll find all the details at tprcinema.org. 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
0: If you're a non-smoker, here's a symphony for you. The first movement of this symphony, number 8 by Joseph Haydn, quotes a melody from the opera Le Diable à Quatre called Je n'aimais pas le tabac beaucoup. I didn't like tobacco much. It's the Evening Symphony, number 8 by Haydn.

0: Adam Fischer leading the Austro-Hungarian Haydn Orchestra, performing the Evening Symphony by Haydn, Symphony No. 8.
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0: Paul Freeman, leading the Chicago Sinfonietta, performing the piece they were born to play, the Sinfonietta No. 1 by Coleridge Taylor Perkinson. Coming up, Florence Price reinvents the violin concerto.
1: 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Wu Han helps lead the ensemble in piano quintets by Anton Arensky and Camille Saint-Saëns. 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

0: Love those chord changes at the end. Jonathan Hayward leading the Royal Scottish National Orchestra featuring violinist Rachel Barton Pine. The Violin Concerto No. 2 by the one and only Florence Price. The stepson of Charles B. Shepperson, coming up next.
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0: Well, stories don't get much more heartwarming than this. William Grant Still's father died when he was 3 months old, and a man named Charles B. Shepperson became his stepfather. Shepperson nurtured the musical interests of little William by taking him to operettas and buying Red Seal recordings of classical music that the boy just loved to pieces, and he grew up and became a great composer of symphonies. And that's it. That's the whole story. There are no bad parts. So hats off to Shepperson. If not for him, it's unlikely you or I would ever have heard of Still or his music.

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0: Stephen Sloan, leading the Bochum Symphony Orchestra, The Idyll by Josef Marx. 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
0: You might have heard of code switching. It's when the speaker shifts back and forth between multiple languages in the course of a conversation. That's the way composer Derek Skye thinks about his music. He says the whole point is to build bridges and bring disparate communities together. It's a noble purpose. Here's a piece of his in that vein. It's called Woven Gesture Flow.

0: The Nashville Symphony Orchestra, led by conductor Giancarlo Guerrero. All Things Majestic by Jennifer Higdon. We're off to the Badlands. Coming up next.
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0: It's Bill Ryan leading the Grand Valley State University New Music Ensemble, a piece for the Badlands National Park, Dawn Chorus, by composer Phil Klein.
1: Francis King Louis XIV is known as the Sun King, illustrating his belief that he was the center of the universe and without equal. 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

0: The BBC Philharmonic performing the Symphony No. 1 by Ruth Gipps. Mozart and the Non-Magical Flute, coming up next.
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0: A musical memory of a romantic vacation. Edward Elgar's Bavarian Dances. Norman Del Mar conducting the Bournemouth Sinfonietta. Just over the horizon, there's a piece of music built around friendship. I'm Melanie Renata. This is Music Through the Night.
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0: It was just meant as a sort of jam session, a piece of music for a group of friends to play together at home. But it became so much more than that. It became this terzetto in C major from Antonín Dvořák. It's brought to life for you here by the Stamitz Quartet.

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1: Francis King Louis XIV is known as the Sun King, illustrating his belief that he was the center of the universe and without equal. 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

0: Pianist Marc-André Hamelin with a real crystal clean performance of a very crisp piece of music, Franz Josef Haydn's 23rd Piano Sonata in F Major. I'm Melanie Renata, and you're going to get swept off your feet with the suite of the film Sense and Sensibility in just a minute. 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
0: Some sweeping romantic vibes here in Patrick Doyle's Sense and Sensibility Suite, performed by the Studio Orchestra, Robert Ziegler at the podium.

0: Childhood Friend, his violin concerto in E minor, opus 64, Ricardo Chailly conducting the Leipzig Gewandhaus, and violinist Janine Janssen.
1: Francis King Louis XIV is known as the Sun King, illustrating his belief that he was the center of the universe and without equal. Now, for a guy who became king at a few months short of his fifth birthday, Louis XIV managed to cultivate quite sophisticated tastes in the arts. You'll hear some of the musicians in the Sun King's inner circle on Sunday Baroque this week. 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

0: a really warm conversation between the musicians there of the Leipzig Radio Orchestra Winds, Beethoven's Sextet for Winds in E flat major. I'm Melanie Renata with some more sounds to brighten up the dark of the night in just a moment. This is, of course, Music Through the Night.
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0: a dramatic piece of music that nearly never existed. Faust ballet music from Charles Gounod, the Boston Symphony performing there with Seiji Ozawa at the podium.
1: Francis King Louis XIV is known as the Sun King, illustrating his belief that he was the center of the universe and without equal. Now, for a guy who became king at a few months short of his fifth birthday, Louis XIV managed to cultivate quite sophisticated tastes in the arts. You'll hear some of the musicians in the Sun King's inner circle.

0: flutist John Herrick Littlefield helping you fly into your Friday with violinist Aaron Boyd, violist Aling Nu, and cellist Yari Bond for the first flute quartet in C major from Ferdinand Ries. I'm Melanie Renata with a 5-minute moment of beauty in just a tick. This is Music Through the Night.
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0: poetry in piano form. Frédéric Chopin was young, he had a crush, and after dreaming about her, he put her musical essence into that. His second piano concerto in F minor, the Royal Philharmonic performing with pianist Maria João Pires and André Previn at the podium. 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
1: Francis King Louis XIV is known as the Sun King, illustrating his belief that he was the center of the universe and without equal. 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

0: Originally a set of 5 duets for piano 4 hands, if you can believe it or not. Spanish Dances by Moritz Moskowski, Martin West conducting the San Francisco Ballet Orchestra. Good morning. I'm Melanie Renata with a work for winds that will continue to lift your spirits in just a minute.
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0: Just some joy in sound for your Friday morning. The theme and variations from Mozart's Gran Partita in B-flat major. I'm Melanie Renata. Super glad to be with you this morning. Grateful to be able to create moments of joy with you. Sometimes you just gotta be intentional about joy. The feel-good vibes, they just keep on coming with work from Bach in just a bit.
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0: The Baroque era gave you the concerto, and really, J.S. Bach gave you the concerto, you know what I mean? Here, a bunch of friends share a real showstopper from him, trumpeter André Bernard stealing the show, J.S. Bach's Brandenburg Concerto No. 2 in F major.

0: Rolling off on the right side of the bed this morning with the Academy of St. Martin in the Fields, J.S. Bach's second Brandenburg Concerto.
1: 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The Infinite Horizon, The Sun Also Rises, includes pieces by Mozart and also a trio for clarinet, violin, and piano, and more. 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

0: inspired by the energy of the adopted homeland of German-Dutch composer Julius Röntgen, his six early Netherlands dances, David Porcelain conducting the North German Radio Philharmonic. I'm Melanie Renata. Good morning. There's a little bit of romance coming up in just a minute.
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0: He's not as much a household name today as he was in the 1800s. Robert Folkman was a pretty big deal, on par with Mendelssohn and Schumann. A favorite work of his among many was his Second Serenade. Even Tchaikovsky called it outstanding. Hear it for yourself.

0: Matthias Bamert conducting the London Mozart Players, infusing your Friday morning with some good symphonic energy. Carlos Baguer's 16th Symphony in G Major. I'm Melanie Renata with some music that may simply be too beautiful on the horizon.
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0: Initially, audiences supposedly found this music to be too cool, too sophisticated, too French. Well, people warmed up to it eventually, because it really is just beautiful. Here's the Grand Pas de Deux from Tchaikovsky's Sleeping Beauty, Leonard Slatkin conducting the St. Louis Symphony.

0: Too graceful? Too perfect? Nah, just right. The Grand Pas de Deux from Tchaikovsky's Sleeping Beauty, the St. Louis Symphony performing. I'm Melanie Renata. Thank you so much for being with me this morning. Be good to yourself today, and be good to your neighbor too, okay?
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0: You can't get more melodic than a violin virtuoso. Now, if that seems like a hot take, well, you might be a 19th century opera singer. To determine who the real goat is, you'll hear if the violin can keep up the same weight of a soprano. Itzhak Perlman performs a fiery adaptation of Georges Bizet's Carmen. I'm Vernon Neal. Let's check in with the composer's datebook.
1: This is the composer's datebook for July 10th. I'm John Bird.

0: Kevin John Edouce led the Chineke Orchestra in the waltz from Samuel Coleridge Taylor's African Suite. And up ahead, you'll hear the finale from John Ireland's Concertino Pastoral.
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0: John Ireland looked at the hills of England and saw an expiration date. He composed this work in 1939 while the entire nation built bomb shelters and braced for war. You can hear that the nerves just so tense in this final movement. Richard Hickox conducts the City of London Sinfonia. This is the finale to the Concertino Pastoral.

0: The Carmen Fantasy from Pablo de Sarasate, performed by Itzhak Perlman and the New York Philharmonic.
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0: Mikhail Glinka wrote this fairy tale introduction as a trap. Here's James DePriest and the Malmö Symphony Orchestra with the overture to Ruslan and Lyudmila.

0: 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Dances.
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0: Industrial espionage. A high-stakes sting operation. Kind of sounds like a summer blockbuster. But it was actually just a day in the life of a young Beethoven. See, his musical rivals would routinely sit in his front rows to steal his unreleased musical ideas and maybe even a few secret hand placements. Beethoven didn't even give him a chance. I'm Vernon Neal. We'll go undercover with the rondo from Beethoven's Piano Concerto 2 later this hour. Here's the Bournemouth Sinfonietta from Dag Vieren's Serenade for Strings.

0: The Bridal Song from Carl Goldmark's Rustic Wedding Symphony, performed by the Royal Philharmonic Orchestra under Yondani Boot. We'll check in with the FIFA World Cup in just a minute.
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0: Cristiano Ronaldo scored in his historic sixth World Cup, but technically, for 500 minutes, stood completely still. He completed zero successful dribbles in over 500 minutes of tournament play. Now, Handel pretty much engineered the same kind of massive illusion when he packed his 1711 opera, Rinaldo, with live flying birds, literal fireworks, all of this to mask a pretty thin plot. Here's Septura performing the overture to Handel's Rinaldo.

0: Ivan Fischer and the Budapest Festival Orchestra. Richard Good was the pianist. That was the rondo from Beethoven's Piano Concerto No. 2.
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0: Dances from Ernest Tomlinson's Aladdin, performed by the Slovak Radio Symphony Orchestra under Ernest Tomlinson. 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And you know what? While you're there, go check out the extended conversation of this week's New Classical Tracks. 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
1: Hello, this is Nathan Cohn inviting you to our next Cinema Tuesday screening, Rope. 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We're screening Rope this Tuesday at 7:30 p.m. at Alamo Drafthouse Park North. You'll find all the details at tprcinema.org. 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

0: The Ash Grove, performed by the Salzedo Harp Duo. Up next, well, I hope you're thirsty. You'll hear a piece originally made to sell you a beverage consumed by over 3 billion people daily.
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0: Sharon Isbin and the Zurich Chamber Orchestra. That was Vivaldi's Guitar Concerto in D.
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0: Christoph von Dohnányi and the Cleveland Orchestra. That was the finale from Robert Schumann's Symphony No. 1. I'm Vernon Neal. You can always listen to me over on Rhapsody in Black. This week I feature conductor Kedrick Armstrong.
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0: To force an American orchestra to play with French precision, conductor Paul Perret needed a boot camp. He took the podium in Detroit in 1951 and immediately he faced a clash of cultures. Georges Bizet was one of the tools that straightened Detroit out. The result made Motor City a global capital for French style. Paul Perret conducts the Detroit Symphony Orchestra in the L'Arlésienne Suite No. 2 later this hour. I'm Vernon Neal. Good morning. Peter Jacobs gets the morning going with Cécile Chaminade's Waltz No. 4.

0: I Solisti Italiani with Arcangelo Corelli's Concerto Grosso No. 7. Up ahead, you'll hear a suite filled with the sunny warmth of the southern French countryside.
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0: Georges Bizet originally wrote this music to accompany a tragic stage play set in Provence. His close friend Ernest Giraud later arranged these movements into an orchestral showpiece. Paul Perret leads the Detroit Symphony Orchestra in the L'Arlésienne Suite No. 2.

0: Paul Perret and the Detroit Symphony Orchestra in Georges Bizet's L'Arlésienne Suite No. 2. A keyboard genius is coming at you in a minute. Then we'll close the hour out with a brass workout.
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0: 19th century folk, and you can make the argument that even today, century folk, simply were not ready for a woman to dominate the piano the way Clara Schumann did. She was a powerhouse performer and a razor-sharp composer. She wrote this crisp march as a private anniversary gift for close friends. Pianist Josef de Beinhauer takes the bench for the march in E-flat.

0: The Swedish Chamber Orchestra and Alec Frank Gemmel with Telemann's Horn Concerto. They were led by Nicholas McEgan. I'm Vernon Neal. Thanks for being here.
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0: Just a gorgeous thing. The Road Home by Stephen Paulus, Craig Hella Johnson leading Conspirare.
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0: So I was telling you a little bit earlier and asking you, were you a fan dude or girl of something when you were younger? Like really, like you just couldn't, like, you know, the Beatles, they were huge when I was like in second and third grade, right? And then I did the Star Trek thing. Yeah, I had fan magazines like up all over my bedroom with pictures of Leonard Nimoy and William Shatner. And we went on family vacation up to the Thousand Islands in New York State. And I was really, really angry because I couldn't watch that Thursday night episode where Spock falls in love. These things happen to people, you know, and they happen to Tchaikovsky. He loved Mozart and the 18th century and everything about the 18th century and Mozart. If there was cosplay in his day, he would have gone dressed as Mozart. Here is his Orchestral Suite No. 4, Mozartiana, with the San Diego Chamber Orchestra.

0: Tchaikovsky was nuts about Mozart. The Orchestra Suite No. 4, Mozartiana, the San Diego Chamber Orchestra played that, led by Donald Barra.
1: Hello, this is Nathan Cohn inviting you to our next Cinema Tuesday screening, Rope. This was Alfred Hitchcock's first color film and a bold experiment in directing, as the film is shot and framed to look like it was one continuous take for the length of the picture. We're screening Rope this Tuesday at 7:30 p.m. at Alamo Drafthouse Park North. You'll find all the details at tprcinema.org. 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
0: Well, leave it to me to take the music of Léo Delibes and equate it with Disneyland. Wait for it. Have you been to Disneyland? If not, are you familiar with the Great Moments with Mr. Lincoln? Right there on Main Street? Yeah, an automaton of Abraham Lincoln that is chillingly realistic. And when he stands up out of his chair, I'll tell you, I wanted to leave the room. There was something a little Twilight Zone about it. They also have a show in there now that recreates Walt Disney sitting in his office and getting up out of the chair. Well, automatons aren't a new invention. As a matter of fact, Léo Delibes wrote all about one in Coppelia. More on robots and Twilight Zone and stuff like that later on this hour.

0: A Song of Summer by English composer Albert Kitelby. That was pianist Rosemary Tuck.
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0: I don't know why, but automatons or animatronics have always kind of scared me. I remember there was an Avengers episode, Mrs. Peel and John Steed, remember that? And there was an automaton that was, very evil, involved the similar thing in Wild Wild West. Maybe that's it. In my formative years, I was scared by those two shows. But automatons are really pretty ancient. They go back to ancient Greece and to medieval times, believe it or not. Even in ancient Greece, they were experimenting with quicksilver to make some of their automatons talk, if you can believe it. And then just the engineering in the 17th and 18th centuries got better and better. And then in the hands of Walt Disney, of course, automatons became animatronics, electronics involved. Anyway, it kind of has something to do with this ballet by Léo Delibes, because Dr. Coppelius created an automaton so realistic that the young man of the town, who previously had been in love with a nice young human woman, fell in love with the automaton. Yeah, the human lady was not impressed. Anyway, here's the Coppelia Ballet Suite with the Berlin Radio Symphony.

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0: Avenaise by Camille Saint-Saëns, played by James Ennis. I'm Lynn Werfel.
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0: The third movement of a flute concerto in D minor by German composer Wilhelm Molik, and that was Alain Marion and the Nice Philharmonic Orchestra.
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0: Mozart now. This is Christopher Warren Green and the London Chamber Orchestra, the Symphony No. 29.

0: The Symphony No. 29 by Mozart, the London Chamber Orchestra, led by Christopher Warren Green. Next, a wonderful Fantasia by Ralph Vaughan Williams he found when he was working on a different project.
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0: pianist Yundi Lee and the Prelude No. 3 by Frédéric Chopin. Hope you enjoyed that, and I hope you enjoy your weekend coming up. I'm Lynn Werfel.
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with classical music and musicians from San Antonio, the Hill Country, all over Texas, and all day from 1 to 3 p.m. Sometimes you'll even hear live performances right here on the air, and performers and directors who come in to talk about what's going on around town. Classical Connections is made possible in part by a generous grant from the Russell Hill Rogers Fund for the Arts. Right with this.

Yeah, San Antonio soprano Megan Pacecano knocking it out of the ballpark there with Musetta's Waltz, also called Quando Menvo, by Giacomo Puccini from his opera La Boheme. Good afternoon to you. Barry Brake here, your host with Classical Connections at 88.3 FM. How are you doing today? Happy Friday to you. Hope you're looking forward to a good weekend. We've got some good music for you right now from the town of Dallas over in the Karuth Auditorium. Valerie Height playing the violin, Sasha Rasmussen playing the piano. This is a violin sonata by Mozart.

Live at Kareth Auditorium in Dallas, Texas, and here on Texas Public Radio. That was music by Wolfgang Amadeus Mozart, the first and second movements of his violin sonata in C major, played for us by Valerie Height playing the violin, Sasha Rasmussen playing the piano, and you heard it right here on KPAC. Barry Brake here, your host every weekday, 1 to 3 p.m. with music from all over Texas and all around the world, and gosh, all right around the corner as well. Happy Friday. It is time now for some more classical music from a 2021 release. Shostakovich's Concertino in A minor for two pianos. We'll hear Lucas and Arthur Yufsin on KPAC.

classical music as performed in the 20s, the 2020s. That is, it's music by Shostakovich from back in the 20th century. That's his concertino in A minor for two pianos, Opus 94, brilliant album put out by Lucas and Arthur Jussen. This is 88.3 FM. Good afternoon to you. Hope your Friday's going well. Mine's going well because I get to spend an afternoon in good company. You. We've got great music on the way on Classical Connections, music from San Antonio and the Hill Country, Texas, all around the world and all around the great state. And right now we're going to hear something from the Shepherd School of Music Chamber Music Festival that happened back in December of 2020. It's Antonín Dvořák's Piano Quintet in A Major, Opus 81. We're going to hear Clara Saitkulov, Aaron Chan, Marcos Lopez, Hyeon Song, and Gregory Martin. Terrific quintet here performing live in Texas and here on Texas Public Radio.

0: Yes, live in Texas, here on Texas Public Radio, performed at the Shepherd School of Music Chamber Music Festival back in December of 2020. Antonin Dvorak's Piano Quintet in A Major, Opus 81. What a journey. And you heard it right here on KPAC San Antonio. 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
0: Back in the 70s and 80s, the young Albrecht Meyer was actually doing stuff back when we were all just hanging out at the mall, being mall rats. He was a boy soprano in the Bamberg Cathedral Choir. Well, many, many years later, when he had a few more gray hairs, he decided to do his very, very first all Mozart album from way back in those days when he fell in love with Mozart. Here he is with this concerto in F major classical music on KPAC.

music by Wolfgang Amadeus Mozart, the Oboe Concerto in F major. And we heard the Allegro movement, the first movement, Albrecht Meyer, the oboist, along with the Deutsche Kammerphilharmonie Bremen, fulfilling a lifelong dream that he had. Man, he fell in love with Mozart when he was a boy soprano in the Bamberg Cathedral Choir. Finally, at the age of 55, recorded his very first all Mozart album. That's gotta feel good. I have to say, the results, you know, turned out pretty well. Barry Brake here, your host every weekday, 1 to 3 p.m. here on KPAC with Classical Connections. I've got something real special for you now. This is going back into the KPAC archives from back in 1978. Jean-Pierre Rampal and Lily Laskin did this great suite of Japanese melodies, newly arranged and created from traditional Japanese sources by the composer Akio Yashiro. It absolutely, I believe, touches the heart still. Here they are, fresh coming to you today from 1978, Jean-Pierre Rampal and Lily Laskin with Sakura.

What did I tell you? Special, beautiful recording there of an unusual set of pieces of music. It's a suite called Sakura, traditional Japanese melodies for flute and harp, recorded back in 1978 by Jean-Pierre Rampal and Lily Leskin, playing the flute and harp, respectively. This is 88.3 KPAC, and this is Giacchino Rossini's Italiana in Algiers.

Well, I don't know much about that girl, the Italiana in Algiers, but certainly she had high blood pressure. That was absolutely thrilling. Michael Halas at the Zagreb Festival Orchestra for you right here on KPAC. It's Classical Connections every weekday, Monday through Friday, 1 o'clock to 3 o'clock p.m. with me, your host, Barry Brake. Good afternoon to you. I hope your Friday's going well. And here's a little bit of relaxing and gorgeous stuff here. The artist Yuruma, the composer, he's been around for 20 years, and about 20 years ago, he wrote this thing called The River Flows in You, which turned into one of those big classical hits that turned into a big pop hit, and it was one of those things. Well, fast forward to years later when he recreated it for full orchestra with wonderful results, and here it is.

0: cinematic moments for a beautiful summer afternoon for you on KPAC. Ooh, that was called River Flows in You by the composer Yuruma, one of those big, giant crossover hits, maybe, I don't know, 20 or 25 years ago. In a relatively new recording in recent years, he put out a new album called The Rewritten Memories and spruced it all up. And we are indeed the beneficiaries, and it's 88.3 FM KPAC. I'm Barry Brake, your host, every weekday, 1 to 3 p.m., with music from San Antonio and the Hill Country and all over the world. By the way, speaking of cinematic, this is just a perfect thing here. The Criterion Collection has just released a trio of films long out of print on CD, films by the Spanish director Carlos Saura that feature the tradition of flamenco dance and music and the kind of blur the lines between fantasy and reality as you know it can do. Guess what, everybody? It's no surprise at all that TPR's Nathan Cohn is on the beat. He's got a review for us right now.
1: Three key elements make up flamenco: guitar, song, and dance. And three movies make up a new Blu-ray set from the Criterion Collection featuring the amazing collaboration between Spanish dancer Antonio Gades and film director Carlos Saura that happened in the early 1980s, taking the traditional style and framing it on screen in a new way. Flamenco's roots date back to the 18th century. The turn of the 20th found European artists and composers embracing the passionate folkloric style. Over the next 75 years, the dance would fall out of favor following criticism from the Catholic Church, only to be embraced in the 1950s when Spain needed money and tourists hungry for exotic style ate it up. But in 1978, even the National Ballet in Spain was founded with a flamenco dancer as its artistic director. Watching the three films in this new set, it's fascinating to see how Gades, who stars in all three alongside Cristina Hoyos, fuses the stomping rhythmic sounds and movement of flamenco with the lightness of ballet. The first film in the set, Blood Wedding, is based on a play by Federico Garcia Lorca and took my breath away as Gades and Juan Antonio Jimenez duet in a dance of death, holding steady as they create the illusion of slow-motion photography, all while performing in real time. Blood Wedding is stylized as a rehearsal of a ballet, and while the camera moves a bit about the studio, Saura would create an even more dynamic picture 2 years later, inspired by the novel Carmen and the opera based on that story by Georges Bizet. The film also finds Gades as the choreographer casting a balletic production of the story, but here life begins to imitate art when he falls in love with his star pupil, conveniently named Carmen, and played by Laura del Sol. The famous tobacco factory scene from the opera is transformed into a dance battle between Carmen and her rival dancer, Cristina.

The camera follows the dancers back and forth across the floor, circling Carmen and Christina until the former grabs a knife and... When we screened this movie for our TPR audience a few years ago, there were more than a few gasps. It's an amazing sequence in a movie that breaks the walls between fantasy and reality. The third film in the trilogy, El Amor Brujo, is also framed as taking place on a soundstage, but the artifice is quickly forgotten as the ballet's Love Quadrangle plays out. Based on the Manuel de Falla ballet, the movie also adds contemporary flourishes too, such as the sister duo Azúcar Moreno, who perform a synth-pop tune during a wedding sequence. More than anything, though, de Falla's music, conducted by Jesús López Cobos, is presented with a gutsier-sounding singer than a traditional mezzo-soprano voice that brings the orchestral score out of the concert hall and back to the folkloric roots of flamenco. I found new appreciation for Manuel de Falla's score.

Throughout all three of these films, the stories are dramatic with a capital D, full of jealous lovers, ghostly apparitions, sudden violence, and a blurring of the lines between fantasy and reality. The interpretation in dance is mesmerizing, and I found myself admiring the sinewy bodies, poise, and rhythmic vitality of Carlos Saura's flamenco trilogy. For Texas Public Radio, I'm Nathan Cohn.

Yeah. How cool is that? I am now kind of turned on to this stuff, and I confess I had not heard of any of this until I heard Nathan's review of this, long out of print on DVD, but now newly released with the Criterion Collection, TPR's Nathan Cohn reviewed Carlos Saura's Flamenco Trilogy, brand new box set featuring three classic movies, available now from the Criterion Collection. 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How are you doing today? Barry Brake here with Classical Connections, and we'll continue with music from Beethoven. We'll hear this piano sonata number 1 in C major called the Waldstein, played, it's an allegro con brio, played with about the most brio you can imagine, by the great Anna Uhland on KPAC.

0: Anna Oland con brio on KPAC, playing the Allegro con brio movement of Beethoven's Waldstein Piano Sonata number 21 in C major. This is 88.3 FM. It's Classical Connections on KPAC. Barry Brake here, your host on this beautiful Friday afternoon. 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Have a great weekend and we'll see you Monday.
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4: If you're a traveler, you probably have some spot you visited only once, and the impression has proven to be indelible. So it was for me ages ago on my very first foreign trip on my own. I traveled with a friend I'd known since junior high. We headed to the UK, a pair of young New Yorkers intent on seeing the sights. A few days in London, not so easy on a budget even then. Oxford and Cambridge too, of course. And then, by the flip of a coin, to a place so far north that the sun seemed to set impossibly late. I'm Mindy Ratner. We'd had to make a choice and decided to leave the Cotswolds for another visit. It never happened, but Gustav Holst's music takes us there.

Someday I would love to see the flowers that inspired that traditional Chinese tune. It's called Glowing Red Morning Star Lilies. It was arranged by Wan Jianzhong and played by Lydia Maria Bader. I'm Mindy Rantner. It's great to have your company for classical music on a Friday. We are going to do some traveling this hour, as we so often do. A symphony by Gustav Holst called The Cotswolds takes us to the

0: Unter Blühenden Linden by Lou Koster. We strolled under the blooming linden trees with Jonathan Cale and the Estroarmonico Luxembourg Chamber Orchestra.
1: 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KPAC is a great companion to bring along on my neighborhood strolls. 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

0: a symphony by Gustav Holst called The Cotswolds. Kind of a fun trip. Joanne Folletta conducted the Ulster Orchestra. She was very well known as a singer, pianist, harpist, and composer, although she by herself is not that well known these days. Music by Sophia Dushek coming up.
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0: The Harp Sonata in C Minor by Sophia Dushek. 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
0: Sometimes having a disorderly garden is not the worst thing. I remember there was one summer when, no matter how hard I tried, things were looking a little ratty, especially where I was growing herbs, parsley most notably. Why was it looking so thin? Well, because caterpillars were eating it. Actually, I didn't mind all that much because those caterpillars were going to turn into swallowtail butterflies. I'm Mindy Rantner. Butterflies aplenty with music by Robert Schumann coming up this hour.
3: This is the Composer's Datebook for July 10th. I'm John Burge. On today's date in 1919, the British composer, Edward Elgar, finished a work he labeled, jokingly, as his Opus 1001, a smoking cantata, intended, according to the manuscript, as, quote, an edifying, allegorical, improving, expostulatory, educational, persuasive, hortatory, instructive, dictatorial, magisterial, and adatory work. It's also only 50 seconds long. The score was completed at the Hertfordshire home of a wealthy banker named Edward Speyer, one of Elgar's oldest friends, to whom the manuscript was given. When Elgar came to stay, Speyer had only one request.

0: Gosh, that might make a nice encore piece. A Gavotte by David Popper. That recording by cellist Maria Kliegel and pianist Bernd Glemser.
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0: Music for a little seduction scene on a Friday. From the first act of Mozart's Don Giovanni, the famous La ci darem la mano, a duet in which Don Giovanni attempts to seduce Zerlina. Now, we don't have any singers, as we're going to hear an arrangement for winds that was made by Johann Georg Triebensee. But if you want to sing along with the Netherlands Wind Ensemble, you're welcome to it.

0: There they go, the butterflies. Papillon by Robert Schumann in a recording by pianist Jean Golan.
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0: If you've ever thought that teenagers can't be influential, think again about Romeo and Juliet. They inspired Sergei Prokofiev to write a huge score. This excerpt is called Dance of the Nights.

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0: In the northern part of the United States, the days may be long in summer, but the growing season is short. And you know what? We could probably say the same of a place like Sweden. Long days, short growing season. I'm Mindy Rantner. I was thinking about this because of the title of this movement from the Dala Suite by Swedish composer Helena Munktell. She called this Summer Night. The dance grows quicker. Some of that frenetic capturing of the glories of summer ahead. Jose Serabriere conducts the Bournemouth Symphony in this from Dvorak's Czech Suite.

0: Embrace the daylight. Embrace the warmth. That was Summer Night, The Dance Grows Quicker, a movement from the Dala Suite by Swedish composer Helena Munktell. Tobias Ringborg conducted the Gavle Symphony.
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0: It's a little bit like saving doodles that later turn out to be a masterpiece. 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
0: Some silly person once said, those who can, do. Those who can't, teach. Well, that's absurd. Consider the case of Sir Granville Bantock. He did, and he taught. He wrote plenty of music, operas, works for chorus, for solo voice and orchestra. There were concerti and symphonies and other orchestral works like tone poems, lots and lots of them. And he taught at the University of Birmingham for a quarter century. I'm Mindy Rantner. This hour, we'll hear Granville Bantock's Celtic Symphony. And this is by a British composer of light music. He was Eric Coates. And from The Jester at the Wedding, this is a caprice.

0: powerful and ending on a slightly dark note, giving us maybe something to think about. The Concert Overture No. 1 by Florence Price, John Jetter, conducted the Württemberg Philharmonic.
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0: Music for the opera stage by Danielle Aubert. Neeme Järvi conducts the Estonian National Symphony in the overture to Fra Diavolo.

0: Oh, just love the way the sound floats up into the air. The Celtic Symphony by Sir Granville Bantock, scored for string orchestra and six harps. Vernon Handley conducted the Royal Philharmonic Orchestra.
1: Hello, this is Nathan Cohn inviting you to our next Cinema Tuesday screening, Rope. 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We're screening Rope this Tuesday at 7:30 p.m. at Alamo Drafthouse Park North. 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
4: Good evening and welcome to this week's episode of Classics a la Carte. I'm James Baker, host and producer of this Friday evening feature on this, the classical voice of Texas Public Radio. Thanks for tuning in. Hour one of tonight's program takes us to Russia for Anton Arensky's Variations on a Theme of Tchaikovsky, and to Austria for a string quartet by Joseph Haydn. Hour two promises Ravel by way of organist Anna Lapwood, much in the news of late as she has barnstormed various organ lofts across America and beyond. And in about 5 minutes we will mark the birthday anniversary of Ottorino Respighi with his Fountains of Rome in a legendary recording by the Chicago Symphony Orchestra led by Fritz Reiner. How do we get to Rome? By way of a couple of selections from Victor Herbert's 1954 score for Three Coins in the Fountain. The 20th Century Fox Studio Orchestra takes us there, conducted by Victor Young. Some listeners may find a few phrases with which to sing along.